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13: And I knocked on the booth of the DJ. 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

Every song on the playlist this weekend is a one-hit wonder. It's one and done's, a special for Labor Day weekend on Retro Pop Reunion. This is Joe Cortez, and we are somebody you can lean on every weekend. There's enough going on. You need a happy place. 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It's all good.

0: This is fun. One and done's on Retro Pop Reunion. I'm Joe Cortez. These are one-hit wonders only this weekend.
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23: Clear and cool tonight, 53 in the Champlain Valley. A lot of the outlying areas in the 40s. Tomorrow looking spectacular. Sunshine all day and an afternoon high of 78. We'll bring in more clouds tomorrow night, a low of 59. And there could be a shower in the morning on Tuesday, but increasing sun through the rest of the day and a high of 73. I'm NBC5 meteorologist Matt DiLoretto.
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What is love? It's a one and done. One Hit Wonder special on this week's Retro Pop Reunion. Going through the 80s and 90s with the biggest one hit wonders of the video music era. And a song that was named one of the best inspirational songs of all time. Singer-songwriter Matthew Wilder couldn't catch a break. 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Kind of like life. You want it? Ain't nothing gonna break my stride. Nobody's gonna pull

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0: And I knocked on the booth of the DJ. 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
3: 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Your time is next on this weekend's Retro Pop Reunion special. One and duns to wrap up the summer. I know we're going to miss it, but there's something about the fall season.
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One and done's on this week's Retro Pop Reunion. 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Over 4 hours out of the 80s and 90s one-hit wonders. You can take our quiz on how well you know these, and you do. Go for it. Retro Pop Reunion on Instagram, the next one and done. 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

As we go through the list of one and dones, the one-hit wonders out of the 80s and 90s on this week's Retro Pop Reunion, her face has been seen billions and billions of times. Today, she's a mom and a dance teacher living in Germany, and her face continues to be seen billions and billions of times. Okay, her name is Bunty Bailey. You still don't know who she is? She is the girl in the video for the biggest one-hit wonder ever, A-ha's Take On Me.

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13: Champlain Valley weather.
14: Clear and cool tonight, 53 in the Champlain Valley. A lot of the outlying areas in the 40s. Tomorrow looking spectacular. Sunshine all day and an afternoon high of 78. We'll bring in more clouds tomorrow night, a low of 59. And there could be a shower in the morning on Tuesday, but increasing sun through the rest of the day and a high of 73. I'm NBC5 meteorologist Matt DiLoretto.
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0: do you think? We've been doing this one and done special, one hit wonders for the last weekend of summer on Retro Pop Reunion, where we use our brain and not our screens.
1: I don't remember the name of the song, but it was a band called New Shoes.
0: Yep, the name of the song is I Just Can't Wait.
1: Yes, that is it.
0: I love the sound of success.
1: All right.

0: That just might be the perfect song to say goodbye to summer. Don't forget me when I'm gone. Glass Tiger wraps up our One and Done's One Hit Wonder special for Labor Day weekend. If you got to travel back to get to work and school, do it safely. This is Joe Cortez. Our music director is Tony Mascaro. 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And I'll talk to you next weekend.
1: The future has finally arrived. Yes, it is different than we all thought. But don't worry. It just means your future hasn't been written yet. No one's has. Your future is whatever you make. So make it a good one.
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0: program is In Touch. I'm Ginny McGee for our Hall Communications Stations. And on the line with us, we have the president and CEO of the Alzheimer's Foundation of America, Charles Fuchsillo. And it's very nice to have you on the line, Charles, and I appreciate you taking time to talk to us.
1: Well, thanks so much for having me, Ginny.
0: What is the Alzheimer's Foundation of America? I mean, it sounds like we should know everything, and we are going to talk about Alzheimer's, but I thought if you don't mind letting us know a little bit about it.
1: So we are a national organization that was founded by a caregiver almost 25 years ago. Primary focus of what we do is to provide support services and education to individuals, families, and caregivers that are affected by Alzheimer's disease, and we fund research for better treatment and a cure.
0: And the numbers are astounding and astonishing.
1: They are, and in your state, there's more than 13,000 people that are living with Alzheimer's disease, and throughout this country, more than 7 million people are living with Alzheimer's disease. And Ginny, think of a multiplier of 3 or 4 as a caregiving team in your state. Multiply 13,000 by 3 or 4 and 7 million by 3 and 4. You could see how widespread and prevalent it is.
0: And we are one of the grayer states, a good bit of our New England area, not just Vermont, a little bit older, a little bit grayer. And, of course, Alzheimer's isn't always just older people. Sometimes strikes folks very earlier in their lives.
1: You're absolutely correct. You know, just a few weeks ago, last month, we were in Rhode Island with our Educating Across America tour, and one of our speakers, Katie Brand, was 29 years old, and her husband was 29 a number of years ago. He was diagnosed with a form of dementia, and he passed away 4 years later. So he was 29 years old.
0: Holy mackerel. I've heard of that early of an age being affected, but that's impressive.
1: Yeah. Well, it's not a normal part of aging, which most people think it is, but it's not. And we want to ensure that we're there for all families, all individuals, regardless of their age.
0: We're speaking with Charles Fuchsillo. He is the Chief Executive Officer and President of the Alzheimer's Foundation of America. And I've been delving in it a long time. My grandmother had it, my mom had it, and everybody probably knows some folks who have suffered with Alzheimer's or some sort of dementia.
1: They have. And, you know, I could be in a room of hundreds of people and ask everybody if anybody knows of anybody with this disease, and the majority of individuals raises their hands. And we want to ensure that we're there to provide the support, the education, and the services that are needed. And that's why we're coming to Burlington, Vermont on July 15th from 10 a.m. to 1 p.m. We'll be hosting our Alzheimer's and Caregiving Conference. And I'm very excited about that. And that's going to be at the Courtyard by Marriott Burlington Harbor Hotel on Cherry Street.
0: Well, that'll be really interesting because we have Alzheimer's associations around here. And I very much have been part of the Alzheimer's Walk and promoting it and emceeing, and a lot of people step up. There's so many great people working with people who deal with Alzheimer's, fundraising to end this horrible disease. But as a national organization and your conference, you're inviting people to come and learn more. What's new? What will they find at this conference?
1: By the way, that's exactly what we're doing, and we're very excited to be in Burlington on July 15th. Listen, knowledge is a useful and powerful tool that can make any situation easier to navigate certain challenges that we go through. And the Alzheimer's and Caregiving Conference that AFA is hosting on July 15th, we will bring experts in various fields that are going to talk about different subjects. Dr. Gennari is from the University of Vermont Health Network, and she's going to be talking about screening tests for the diagnosis of dementia and mild cognitive impairment. Another topic is going to be recognizing triggers and practical strategies to support family caregivers. And then we're going to, you know, end it with common financial mistakes families make after a dementia diagnosis, and that's something that's critically important. We're going to have an elder law attorney, Juliana Hoyt, who's going to talk about, you know, things that you're going to need, documents you're going to need, and talk about various subjects that are really important when it comes to financial caretaking for somebody with Alzheimer's disease.
0: Yeah, we have a few facilities, but I guess there are a few around the country. But for folks who have Alzheimer's, or as I used to call it, Alzheimer's, but it all works in that department. A lot of people do need support, not only in caretaking, but golly, there's just so much to learn, and it's different with every person.
1: You're absolutely correct. Now, the conference on July 15th is free. Individuals can just go to the Alzheimer's Foundation of America's website at alzfdn.org/tour to register. And again, it's we're very excited to be there. It's at the Marriott Burlington Harbor Hotel on Cherry Street in Burlington on July 15th. And it starts at 10 a.m. to 1 p.m.
0: And there's no fee, but you want people to sign up, because I don't know if there is a limitation in numbers, but a lot of people will be learning what's new, and there's always something new and something added to the whole work and research and what the Alzheimer's Foundation does.
1: Exactly. So we're going to talk about our services and the support services that we can help care partners and individuals that are concerned about their memory. But we're also going to have local offices there that will be the local exhibitors. And individuals can have an opportunity to talk to them one-on-one. It's very important that, you know, we emphasize you can't go on this journey alone. We want to ensure that they know about the support services of the Alzheimer's Foundation of America and also the local organizations as well.
0: Yeah, because a lot of people can get a whole different scene going on, but support is a big part of it. And there are varieties of different places around the country. But as the Alzheimer's Association of America, you are an umbrella agency, and you're doing conferences in other parts of the state, I gather, states.
1: Yeah, exactly. You know, we kicked off this year traveling to Houston, Texas. And after that, we were in Portland, Oregon. We went to Vegas, Wichita, Kansas, just last month in Providence, Rhode Island. And we're excited to be in Burlington, Vermont, because, you know, these services are so critically important. As I emphasized, Jenny, you can't go on this journey alone. We want our participants and the residents of your great state to know that they can pick up the phone, call the AFA helpline, which is a toll-free number, and that's 866-232-8484, and talk to any one of our licensed social workers that's dementia specifically trained. And that helpline is open 7 days a week from 9 a.m. to 9 p.m. Eastern Standard Time, and it's free.
0: And now, when you call that, you can ask for services, you can ask for answers, and can this be any caregiver or loved one or family member?
1: The answer is yes. It could be anybody that, you know, wants to know more about Alzheimer's disease, is maybe concerned about their own memory or a loved one, or is caring for somebody and may not know how to navigate a specific situation that they're going through. We always encourage people to call the helpline. That's the gateway to all our services.
0: And a lot of this, do you connect with Alzheimer's associations in different parts of the country, working with them? I mean,
1: we have member offices. The Alzheimer's Foundation of America has member offices throughout the nation, so we have more than 2,000 affiliate offices that can meet the needs of residents everywhere.
0: I would guess that more folks getting involved and learning more, whether it's through your organization or any, the more we know about Alzheimer's, the better everything will be down the road.
1: Absolutely. Look, it's important that we all practice, you know, a good, healthy lifestyle, too. You know, prevention tips. You know, everything we learned as kids in elementary school, exercise 30 minutes a day, eat properly, don't smoke or don't drink, that should carry you through your entire life, because, you know, what we put in our mouths we know affects our body, but it also affects our brain as well.
0: Well, I do a morning show, and I do a lot of crazy games, but they're kind of good for the memory sometimes. Anything to stimulate the brain activity, right?
1: You're absolutely right. We always have to exercise our brain. Look, using your less dominant hand to brush your teeth is something that, without even knowing, you're exercising your brain.
0: Well, I like that, depending whether we're in our right mind or left mind.
1: Exactly.
0: There are a lot of ways to help one another individually with your loved ones and your family members. Do you see down the road that they will really get rid of this dad burn disease? Because that is another end of it, another part of it, research, and some of the things that have been learned even in more recent years.
1: The answer is yes. And, Jenny, we fund research all over the world for new therapies and a cure. And that's the hope that we give millions and millions of Americans and to the 13,000, more than 13,000 living in Vermont. So we will always fund research to ensure that we give millions and millions of Americans and to the 13,000, more than 13,000 living in Vermont. So we will always fund research to ensure that

0: should be thinking about.
1: So the Alzheimer's Foundation was found by a caregiver. Somebody back in the 80s and 90s was caring for his mom and really had no place to turn to for support. There was very little information. And when his mom passed away, he wanted to ensure that no family living with Alzheimer's disease would have to go through the journey alone. So that's why he founded AFA nearly 25 years ago. And the gateway to all our programs and services is the National Toll-Free Helpline. I'll mention that number again. It's 866-232-8484. And it's staffed by licensed social workers that are dementia-specifically trained. And their job is to provide support and assistance to the callers, as well as to connect them with any resources in their area, no matter where in the United States they live.
0: And the more we learn about Alzheimer's, the better that'll all be when it comes to having loved ones that are dealing with it. And this is just another great avenue for information and help.
1: That's terrific. You know, and Jenny, I encourage everybody to come to the conference on July 15th at the Marriott Burlington Harbor Hotel. Again, it's a free Alzheimer's and caregiving conference, and you're going to hear from experts in the field, but you're going to become empowered and have better understanding of brain health and wellness, prevention tips, but also about Alzheimer's disease and the support services that are available.
0: And what time again is that?
1: The conference starts at 10 a.m. and it goes to 1 p.m., but registration starts, the doors open at 9 a.m. for breakfast, registration, and networking.
0: Now, is it just you want people to register, or is there a cost to it?
1: There's no cost. It's a free conference. We would love for people to go to alzfdn.org/tour or just show up that morning.
0: Yeah, and they would love to see you all. And the more we all know, the better it'll be for our loved ones.
1: Then, Ginny, I will be there, so hopefully you'll make it as well.
0: Well, I'd like to do that. Well, Charles, anything else you might want to add before I let you go?
1: No, just thanks so much for having me on, and I look forward to everybody coming to the Alzheimer's Foundation of America's Alzheimer's and Caregiving Conference on July 15th.
0: Well, I want to thank again the President and CEO of the Alzheimer's Foundation of America, Charles Fischella. He's been here with us, talking to us, and taking time out. I do appreciate it, and I hope you have a big crowd on the 15th of July.
1: Thanks, Jenny.
0: Hey, thank you very much. I want to thank all our listeners for tuning in. I'm Jenny McGee. And you're in touch.
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3: More than 30 million Americans have diabetes. That includes more than 1 million children and adults with type 1 diabetes. The majority of those with diabetes are adults with type 2 diabetes. With a reported $327 billion in total costs associated with this disease, better prevention and treatment approaches are important. We are joined today by Matthew Gilbert, D.O., MPH. He's an endocrinologist at the UVM Medical Center and an associate professor at the Larner College of Medicine at the University of Vermont. He'll talk to us about the difference between these two diseases, the range of treatment advances, and new options and technologies available to patients. Welcome to the show, Dr. Gilbert.
4: Thank you very much for having me.
3: So first things first, let's differentiate. What is the difference between type 1 and type 2 diabetes?
4: Sure. It's an excellent question, and it's a question that should be clear and fairly straightforward, yet there's actually a lot of a spectrum between type 1 and type 2 diabetes. In general, type 1 diabetes is caused by an autoimmune destruction of the beta cells within the pancreas. There are a number of different types of autoimmune conditions, such as rheumatoid arthritis, celiac disease, psoriasis, pernicious anemia, etc. But in type 1 diabetes, the body produces an antibody that attacks one's own body. This leads to the destruction of a very specific type of cell found in the pancreas called the beta cell. And it's this beta cell that is responsible for producing insulin. And insulin, therefore, keeps patients' blood sugars in a nice, normal, narrow range throughout the day. So the destruction by the immune system of this beta cell leads to insulin deficiency and subsequently the development of type 1 diabetes. Now, the cause of type 2 diabetes is far more complex. We know that there's clearly a genetic component and a genetic risk, an underlying genetic susceptibility for developing type 2 diabetes. That's why you see it run in families. And family history is an important aspect when you're interviewing folks and screening folks for the risk of type 2 diabetes. We know really that patients with type 2 diabetes

0: diabetes have what we call insulin resistance, particularly at the tissues that are sensitive to insulin. So your skeletal muscle, your fat cells, and your liver. The insulin resistance leads to less uptake of glucose or sugar by the skeletal muscle, an increased production of glucose in the liver that is not necessarily needed for physiologic function, and basically insulin resistance at the fat level. So in addition to insulin resistance, patients also with type 2 diabetes also have a lack of a suppression of another hormone that's produced by the pancreas called glucagon. One of the functions of glucagon is to increase production of glucose in the liver. So in patients with type 2 diabetes, this increased level of glucagon causes, again, a significant increase of glucose production in the liver that is not physiologic. So it's not in line with what the body is supposed to do on a regular basis. I think the last thing to talk about with regards to type 2 diabetes is something called the incretin defect. There are hormones in our gut that are released when we eat that signal our pancreas that there's food in our gut and it's time to release insulin. And these hormones were really discovered in the mid to late 1980s. And over the last probably 5 to 7 years have really become a mainstay of some of our newer medications to treat diabetes. And what we found is that in patients with type 2 diabetes, these particular hormones were either decreased in amount compared to patients without type 2 diabetes, or may have been at similar levels of patients without diabetes, but weren't necessarily sending the correct signal to the pancreas. So these hormones, we believe, are responsible for maybe 50 to 70% of that message from the gut to the pancreas that says, hey, there's food here, it's time to release insulin. So there are a number of different pathophysiologic components that lead to the diagnosis of type 2 diabetes. And how we're treating it nowadays is we're trying to attack as many of those different defects as we can to improve both the glycemic control and the overall care of patients with type 2 diabetes.
1: So how would I know if I had type 1 or type 2 diabetes? What would be a warning sign?
0: One of the biggest concerns we have with regards to type 2 diabetes in particular is that the vast majority of patients early on in the disease are asymptomatic. So there's not one particular sign or symptom that you can point to that says, you know what, it's time to get in and get screened for diabetes. Patients are unaware of insulin resistance. They're unaware of that incretin defect, which we talked about.
1: So you don't feel these things,
0: correct,
1: or see.
0: Absolutely. You also don't feel that there's too much glucagon circulating in your bloodstream. So these are not things that you can outwardly discover. We know there are risk factors for developing type 2 diabetes, such as being sedentary, having high cholesterol, family history. There are certain ethnic populations that are at higher risk as well. So there are certainly things that folks and clinicians can use in order to screen people for this disease early on. But as far as symptoms to look for, certainly if someone is developing increased thirst, if they're drinking a lot, if they find that they're urinating a lot more, these can all be signs that their blood sugars are elevated. Because one of the ways the body tries to get rid of the excess blood sugar is that you try to urinate it out.
1: Our guest today is Matthew Gilbert, D.O., MPH, an endocrinologist at the UVM Medical Center and associate professor at the Larner College of Medicine at the University of Vermont. I wonder, since it is difficult to diagnose type 2 diabetes, how do you approach that as a provider? And then also, how does an early diagnosis and intervention impact a patient's health outlook? What happens next after that?
0: Sure. I think that point actually may be one of the most important points that we talk about today. So as far as early detection, having your provider follow the current recommendations for clinical screening for patients with diabetes, which involves either a blood test in the morning before fasting blood sugar can be a screening test. There's another test called a hemoglobin A1C, which measures your average blood sugar over a 3-month period that also can be used to screen for and diagnose diabetes early, as well as something called an oral glucose tolerance test, which is a less common way of screening for diabetes. But we have very minimally invasive ways to screen and to test for this condition. And I often times, if you look at the screening recommendations, it's very difficult for a clinician in the United States to see an adult patient who doesn't at least have one of those criteria to screen for diabetes. So it should be something that clinicians are doing on a regular basis, because it is essential that we diagnose this condition early on. And the reason why is that we know there's something called the memory effect. And this is present in both patients with type 1 diabetes and type 2 diabetes. There is something about Achieving excellent glycemic control early on in this disease, or early on after diagnosis, that gives you this protective effect down the road. So some of the landmark trials of both type 1 and type 2 diabetes, they've had what we call extension trials. So they've looked at these same patients over a 10-year period after the trial ended. And what you saw is that during the trial, the glycemic control was different, meaning that the groups that received the interventions had better glucose control than the people who were receiving the placebo. What you see in the extension trials is that all of a sudden the A1Cs begin to meet in the middle. So over the next 10 years, they were following these people who had good control early on in a clinical trial, but then over the next 10 years had about the same control as the patients who were on placebo. Despite having an additional, you know, years worth of control that was similar to those patients who had placebo, the patients who had good control early on in the disease had less complications.
1: And what are some of those complications?
0: So we tend to split up the complications of diabetes into two different groups, and we separate them based on the size of the vessel or blood vessel that they damage. So for instance, what we call macrovascular complications, these are complications that involve the larger vessels. So the vessels that supply blood to your brain and can cause a stroke, the blood vessels that supply the blood to your heart, which can cause a heart attack or a blockage of those particular arteries, or perhaps the larger vessels that supply blood to your lower extremities that can cause lack of foot ulcers, etc., and lack of healing of those type of things. So those are the macrovascular complications. We tend to think of stroke, heart attack, and what we call peripheral vascular disease. And then the microvascular complications are problems with the much smaller vessels. So the vessels in the eye that can grow abnormally or rupture or bleed, leading to blindness or something called diabetic retinopathy. The small vessels that supply and the blood flow to the kidney, which can end up causing kidney damage and lead to kidney failure at times. And then the smaller vessels that supply the nerve endings, which can cause something called diabetic neuropathy. So these small blood vessels basically get destroyed and no longer able to supply blood to these small nerves, and the nerves begin to die and cause pain and discomfort. So there are a number of complications that we try to prevent. And the way we do that is not only by controlling blood sugar, but I think another important point is that we also know that controlling blood pressure, blood sugar, controlling cholesterol levels, stopping smoking, exercising, all these things kind of combine to reduce somebody's risk of developing a complication. It's not just their blood sugar. Oftentimes I'll have patients say, well, I have everyone in my family has diabetes. What do I do? Well, the reality is that they do have a good chance of developing diabetes because they have such a strong family history. But things like exercising regularly, doing resistance exercises like weightlifting, resistance training, keeping at a healthy weight, watching what they eat, limiting simple carbohydrates, etc. Not smoking, or if they do smoke, stopping smoking. These are all things that people can do to try to reduce that risk as much as possible.
1: So what happens if someone does develop diabetes? What are the treatment options for that person? What does that look like?
0: Yeah, so in 2018, there is a tremendous amount available for patients with both type 1 and type 2 diabetes. So if we talk about type 1 diabetes, if you were diagnosed with type 1 diabetes before 2001, you had two types of long-acting insulin and one type of short-acting insulin. That's all you had available. Now in 2018, we have numerous types of long-acting insulins that are genetically engineered to work more closely and to mimic more closely what the pancreas normally does. We have long-acting, ultra-long-acting. We have rapid-acting. We have super rapid-acting. We have inhaled insulin. We have so many different options for delivering insulin. So not only do we have different insulins, but now we have different ways to deliver those insulins. So patients can use insulin pens with much smaller needles, so they don't have to use an insulin or a syringe in a vial like maybe their relatives did or they saw their grandmother doing. We have insulin pumps, which continuously supply insulin on a regular basis through a catheter under the skin. So that's a technology that has really exploded over the last, 10 to 15 years. For type 1 diabetes, we also have something called the closed loop insulin pump. So this is a pump that uses another technology called a continuous glucose monitor, which is another small receiver that is inserted with a catheter underneath the skin, which will minute by minute check someone's blood sugar, send that information to the insulin pump. The insulin pump will then use that information to adjust a patient's blood glucose levels and insulin delivery on a minute-to-minute basis. So as the person is going about their day, This sensor is talking to their pump and continuously adjusting their insulin on a regular basis to maintain normal levels. So this is revolutionary, revolutionary. And then the next step from that would be something called the artificial pancreas, which we should be seeing here in, you know, a few years. And this is a device that will, again, use a continuous glucose monitor that will send it blood sugars, but will do everything for the patient, basically. We'll give them boluses when they eat, we'll adjust their insulin on a minute-to-minute basis, and we'll actually contain the other hormone, glucagon, which is a hormone that will counterbalance if there's a low blood sugar. So you basically will be wearing a pancreas on your belt, controlling both your high blood sugars, but also preventing or treating your low blood sugars at the same time.
2: So
0: it is absolutely revolutionary, and it's really an enjoyable time to be an endocrinologist and see these technologies really explode. Now, insulin pumps and continuous glucose monitors, these are all available for patients with type 2 diabetes as well. I think since 2005, I recently saw statistics, there's been 40 new medications approved by the FDA for the treatment of type 2 diabetes. So just in the last 13 years, we've seen 40 different medications. So again, before 2001, you had two classes of oral medicines that you could give patients with type 2 diabetes. Now there are multiple classes with multiple different medications within the class. We have non-insulin injectable medications. We have medicines that help block the uptake of glucose in your kidneys. We're attacking type 2 diabetes in all different ways at this point and being quite successful with regards to lowering their blood sugar. I think just one more point with regards to these newer medications. We now have two classes of medications, the GLP-1 receptor agonists, which are injectable medications, and a class of oral medicines called the SGLT2 inhibitors, which have been shown in clinical trials in patients with heart disease to prevent cardiac death. So we now have medications that not only lower blood sugar, but actually help patients lose weight rather than gain weight, that cause very low frequency of low blood sugars, that also protect the heart.
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5: Champlain Valley weather.
6: Clear and cool tonight, 53 in the Champlain Valley. A lot of the outlying areas in the 40s. Tomorrow looking spectacular. Sunshine all day and an afternoon high of 78. We'll bring in more clouds tomorrow night, a low of 59. And there could be a shower in the morning on Tuesday, but increasing sun through the rest of the day and a high of 73. I'm NBC5 meteorologist Matt DiLoretto.

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10: Clear and cool tonight, 53 in the Champlain Valley. A lot of the outlying areas in the 40s. Tomorrow looking spectacular. Sunshine all day and an afternoon high of 78. We'll bring in more clouds tomorrow night, a low of 59. And there could be a shower in the morning on Tuesday, but increasing sun through the rest of the day and a high of 73. I'm NBC5 meteorologist Matt DiLoretto.

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7: Clear and cool tonight, 53 in the Champlain Valley. A lot of the outlying areas in the 40s. Tomorrow looking spectacular. Sunshine all day and an afternoon high of 78. We'll bring in more clouds tomorrow night, a low of 59. And there could be a shower in the morning on Tuesday, but increasing sun through the rest of the day and a high of 73. I'm NBC5 meteorologist Matt DiLoretto.

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5: Weather-wise, it's the best day of the entire holiday weekend. After a cool start, we'll have mostly sunny skies and temperatures around 78 this afternoon. Clouds come in tonight, a low of 59, and there could be a shower tomorrow morning, but otherwise turning partly sunny, 73 for a high. Another round of showers Wednesday in the afternoon, especially high of 74. I'm NBC5 meteorologist Matt DiLoretto.

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5: Weather-wise, it's the best day of the entire holiday weekend. After a cool start, we'll have mostly sunny skies and temperatures around 78 this afternoon. Clouds come in tonight, a low of 59, and there could be a shower tomorrow morning, but otherwise turning partly sunny, 73 for a high. Another round of showers Wednesday in the afternoon, especially high of 74. I'm NBC5 meteorologist Matt DiLoretto.

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3: I had the weirdest dream last night. I was floating through the air when suddenly a hibachi grill appeared. Steak sizzling, shrimp flipping, zucchini in the air. A volcano erupted in slow motion, but it was made of onion. 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
7: Weather-wise, it's the best day of the entire holiday weekend. After a cool start, we'll have mostly sunny skies and temperatures around 78 this afternoon. Clouds come in tonight, a low of 59, and there could be a shower tomorrow morning, but otherwise turning partly sunny, 73 for a high. Another round of showers Wednesday in the afternoon, especially high of 74. I'm NBC5 meteorologist Matt DiLoretto.

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8: Weather-wise, it's the best day of the entire holiday weekend. After a cool start, we'll have mostly sunny skies and temperatures around 78 this afternoon. Clouds come in tonight, a low of 59, and there could be a shower tomorrow morning, but otherwise turning partly sunny, 73 for a high. Another round of showers Wednesday in the afternoon, especially high of 74. I'm NBC5 meteorologist Matt DiLoretto.

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Weather-wise, it's the best day of the entire holiday weekend. After a cool start, we'll have mostly sunny skies and temperatures around 78 this afternoon. Clouds come in tonight, a low of 59, and there could be a shower tomorrow morning, but otherwise turning partly sunny, 73 for a high. Another round of showers Wednesday in the afternoon, especially high of 74. I'm NBC5 meteorologist Matt DiLoretto.

And now, the Premier Radio Networks proudly presents Casey Kasem's American Top 40, The 80s. This week's presentation is a special from July 4th, 1987. The top hits of the 1980s so far.

one song by a man who made the record books in the 80s by singing this song on two different continents on the same day. First, he sang this song at the Live Aid concert at Wembley Stadium in London. Then he hopped a Concorde jet, flew at supersonic speed, landed in the USA, and was rushed by car to JFK Stadium in Philadelphia. There, he sat at the piano and for a second time that day, sang this song before thousands in the stadium and millions watching worldwide TV. Here, with the 40th most popular song of the 1980s so far, Phil Collins, Against All Odds. How could

0: number one song for 3 weeks back in 1984, Against All Odds by Phil Collins, comes in at number 40 in this special edition of American Top 40. We're counting down the top 40 hits of the 1980s so far. I'm Casey Kasem. This next song is the only hit in our special survey that didn't hit number one. In 1982, it hit number two and spent enough weeks on the chart to make it as one of the decade's top songs. But the singer's record company didn't really think much of this song at first, and John Cougar Mellencamp thought that was pretty funny.
1: When they heard Hurt So Good, it was like, this is horrible. I hate this, you know, we don't like this. I think they thought I was going to evolve into it. I think Polygram really did not have any idea what I was about because they really weren't interested. I wasn't selling records. Matter of fact, they considered dropping me off the label at that point.
0: Well, John Mellencamp had the last laugh. His album, American Fool, hit number one. And that song the record company didn't think much of became the biggest hit of his career. At number 39, here's Hurt So Good.

0: Sometimes love don't feel like it should. Hurts so good. John Cougar Mellencamp and the 39th biggest hit so far in the 1980s. Up next, a number one song by the number one duo of the rock era, the Masters of Blue-Eyed Soul.
1: Kissy's Coast to Coast.
0: Down the top hits of the decade, I'm Casey Kasem, and we're up to a song now by the number one duo of the rock era, Masters of Blue-Eyed Soul, Daryl Hall and John Oates. Daryl says he thinks all music, not just theirs, is getting better and better.
2: I think it's amazing what's going on in music right now. Not only is there an integration racially, but there's an integration age-wise that's never happened before. Tina Turner can be up there. Not only is she black, but she's in her, whatever she is, in her age, has been around for years and years. And she is just as big a star, bigger star now than she ever was. There's a very odd thing going on. Everything is crossing over, melting together, and I think it's an amazing.
0: Daryl Hall on the Melting Pot of Music. Also talking about Tina Turner, who's coming up later. Right here at number 38, among the decade's biggest hits are Hall & Oates with Out of Touch.

28th most popular song of the 80s, Out of Touch, something Daryl Hall and John Oates have never been. On American Top 40 Special Countdown, I'm Casey Kasem with the 80s top songs. Next is a song that became the first Top 40 hit for a new band in the 1980s, a band formed by studio musicians who'd been working at it for years. They were all very successful, but the band's leader, Richard Page, had one problem, a very serious problem. He was into drugs. He says, things were going wrong. I started going broke. My health was being destroyed. But something good was happening, too. My wife was pregnant, and I couldn't imagine coming home to this little baby drugged out. It was time to wake up. End of quote. Well, Richard Page straightened out his life all right, and his band became Mr. Mister. Their first big hit, a number one smash, could be telling his story. Take these broken wings and learn to fly again. Here's the 37th biggest hit of the 80s.

0: time, Mr. Mister, it ranks as the 37th top hit of the decade so far. Up next, Queen and a crazy little number one song written in a bathtub. Kisses
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0: The decade's biggest hits so far, and we're counting them down. Next, we have a rockin' smash by the English band Queen, a rockabilly number that sort of just happened. Queen's Roger Taylor explains it this way.
9: We wanted to try a new producer as well, to try something a bit different. So we found this guy, Mac, in Musicland Studios, which he's since bought, used to belong to Giorgio Moroder, in Munich. And that was the first song we ever played with Mac, and it took 20 minutes. Freddie just came down the stairs and said, I've written this song in the bath. It's real catchy. Let's do it. And we very open micings, get a nice old ambient sound. It was great. It just swung somehow. Had a good feel to it.
0: Well, Queen took that good feeling to number one for 4 weeks back in 1980. And at number 36 in our special survey, Crazy Little Thing Called Love.

0: crazy little thing called love. Queen from England, one of 9 British acts in our special survey. I'm Casey Kasem, counting down the 40 biggest hits of the 1980s so far. And they don't stop till we reach the decade's number one song.
1: Number 35.
0: And here's a song that Lionel Richie sang back in 1984 at the closing ceremonies of the Olympic Games in Los Angeles. Everyone was ready to party, and Lionel was glad to oblige as millions around the world watched and heard him sing all night long.

0: Lionel Richie's All Night Long, the 35th top hit of the 80s and the first of three songs that Lionel sings in our special survey. Up next, the rock era's top duo, Hall & Oates, and their biggest hit of the 80s.
1: Hits from coast to coast, American Top 40.
0: These are the 40 biggest hits so far in the 80s, and every song we hear from now until number one will all be number one records. Here's a second hit in our special countdown by the rock era's top duo, who have crossed over to hit the pop chart, the soul chart, and the dance chart. And one half of that super duo, John Oates, says that's the way they wanted it all along.
2: Well, that's sort of a crusade that we've been talking about for years. We've always hoped that music would go that way. It's been an important and it's an important cause for us. I mean, when we first started in Philadelphia, our records were only played on black stations, so we spent the early part of the 70s trying to get played on white stations. So it was to us, it's a very normal thing, and we're glad. We're really glad. I think it's only the healthiest thing for the music in general.
0: With their biggest hit of the 80s, here are Daryl Hall and John Oates at number 34 with Maneater.

0: 34th biggest hit so far in the decade, Maneater by Daryl Hall and John Oates, their biggest hit of the 80s. Up next, the Australian singer whose career was revived by a doctor at General Hospital.
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12: Weather-wise, it's the best day of the entire holiday weekend. After a cool start, we'll have mostly sunny skies and temperatures around 78 this afternoon. Clouds come in tonight, a low of 59, and there could be a shower tomorrow morning, but otherwise turning partly sunny, 73 for a high. Another round of showers Wednesday in the afternoon, especially high of 74. I'm NBC5 meteorologist Matt DiLoretto.
0: We're counting down the top hits of the 80s. And in the 1980s, soap operas, daytime dramas became bigger than ever. And an Australian recording artist who became an actor starred in one of the 80s top-rated soaps, General Hospital. He played the role of Dr. Noah Drake. And that exposure sure didn't hurt when Rick Springfield returned to the charts. He came back big in 1981 with a number one song. It's at number 33 among the 80s biggest hits. Here's Jesse's Girl.

0: Kirk Springfield wishing he could have his best friend's girl, Jesse's girl. It's the 33rd most popular song so far in the 1980s. Counting them down on American Top 40, I'm Casey Kasem. At number 32 on the survey is a number one hit by the Peter Pan of pop. Critics call him that because he brings a childlike quality to the musical magic that he makes.
1: I don't feel any age. I just feel what I know. See, I always feel age is mental. It's like the old saying, how would you be if you didn't know your age? You would just be yourself. I see age is what you know mentally. I mean, I've seen some five-year-old men, seen some 30-year-old children, and that's how I see it.
0: Here's Michael Jackson with the 32nd top hit of the decade, Rock With You.

0: Michael Jackson and Rock With You. At number 32 in our special survey of the 80s top hits, Michael sings on three hits in our countdown, so there'll be more Michael on the way. Coming up, the song that crowned the comeback of a rock and roll queen who 12 years ago had 36 cents to her name and was thousands of dollars in debt.
1: Hits from coast to coast, American Top 40.
0: The biggest hits of the 1980s so far, straight from the official Billboard chart. And we're up to a song now that became the first number one hit for the band Foreigner. Singer Lou Gramm says they originally planned to have him sing it with Aretha Franklin.
2: I think an actual duet on that song would have turned it into the typical duet thing that a lot of people are doing now. But just to have her make a cameo and cut loose at the end of that, no one would mistake her for anybody else, would they? And that was the plan, and it never got to her. Whoever filters things that get to her filtered out a number one song for her.
0: Well, Foreigner settled for some help from the New Jersey Mass Choir, plus backing vocals at the end from Jennifer Holliday. It's the 31st biggest hit of the decade, I Want to Know What Love Is.

Gotta Know What Love Is, a number one song in early 1985 by Foreigner, and the 31st biggest hit of the 80s. On a special edition of American Top 40, I'm Casey Kasem. Well, now we're up to the song that completed one of the most dramatic comebacks in music history. The story begins about 12 years ago. After more than 15 successful years in music as half of a team with her husband, Ike, this woman walked away from an unhappy partnership and marriage. All she had was 36 cents in her purse, and she was thousands of dollars in debt. Going her own way was slow. At first, she began to get jobs working in cabarets, in resort cities like Las Vegas, Tahoe, and Reno, then in small clubs across the country, and the occasional one-shot recording. Then, finally in 1984, it all came together. The right management, a new recording contract, and finally, Tina Turner was back. And here's the song that took her to the top for the very first time. At number 30, among the 80s biggest, What's Love Got to Do with It?

0: number 30 in our special survey, What's Love Got to Do With It? Number one in 1984, and it took Tina Turner 24 years to get there. She'd first charted way back in 1960. I'm Casey Kasem. This is American Top 40. Our countdown of the 40 biggest hits so far in the 1980s will continue in a moment. We have the 29 biggest hits of the decade coming right up, and they're all number one songs.
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9: Now it's time for a classic American Top 40 Extra. It's one of the top hits of the 1980s. This is Olivia Newton-John with a song that spent 4 weeks at number one back in 1980. Magic.

0: That's Olivia Newton-John with a classic American Top 40 Extra. One of the biggest hits of the 1980s, Magic. This classic edition of Casey Kasem's American Top 40 is a 4th of July special that aired on July 4th, 1987.
1: Continuing our countdown of the 40 biggest hits so far in the 80s, I'm Casey Kasem. This is American Top 40, and in this hour, we'll hear the biggest female singer in chart history, the biggest selling single of the 1980s, and much, much more. So on we go.
2: Number 29.
1: Talk about big. Here's a song by a whale of a producer. Does everything in a humongous way, sound and style. Produced Meatloaf, and working with the big voice of Bonnie Tyler from Wales, American producer Jim Steinman came up with a record that spent 4 weeks at number one back in 1983. At number 29 in our special survey, here's Bonnie with Total Eclipse of the Heart.

With the 29th most popular song of the 1980s, Total Eclipse of the Heart. Not only was it a big hit in the USA back in 1983, but it hit number one in England and in Australia as well. Up next,

down the decade's top hits. And this next song is by the English group who released an album back in 1973, saw it go to number one, and then saw it stay on the album chart for the past 14 years. For 683 weeks, it's been on the chart. The album, Dark Side of the Moon by Pink Floyd. But as amazing as the album is, it didn't give the Floyd their biggest hit. That came from another number one album. That one's called The Wall. At number 28, here's Another Brick in the Wall by Pink Floyd.

just another brick in the wall. Pink Floyd with a protest song of sorts from 1980. It comes in at number 28 in our special survey. I'm Casey Kasem on American Top 40, and we're counting down the top hits so far in this decade. Now we're up to a hit by an Australian group who burst onto the scene in 1982. Their clever, quirky music caught on fast here in the USA. Their first hit, Who Can It Be Now, topped the chart, and then their second single followed it right into number one. And that song became their anthem, an Australian anthem of pride, telling us about all sorts of things like Vegemite, the salty yeast spread that's popular in Australia and New Zealand. Saigodaimite to Men at Work with the 27th most popular song of the 80s,

0: That's where Minute Word come from Melbourne, Australia. Their big hit from 1982 is the 27th top song so far in the 80s. 26 number one songs to go on our way to the most popular song of the decade. It's from coast to
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0: The 80s biggest hits by the 80s biggest stars. Here's a song at number 26 now that confirmed the comeback of a woman who hit in the 1960s and the 1970s, leading two groups, the Bluebells and LaBelle. In the 1980s, Patti LaBelle came back again. Her biggest hit has been a duet with the man who sang out with the Doobie Brothers, Michael McDonald. Here they are, Patti and Michael with On My Own.

0: LaBelle and Michael McDonald with a number one song from just last year that's at number 26 among the biggest hits so far in the 80s, On My Own. This is American Top 40. I'm Casey Kasem. Next is a song by a duo who were known for upbeat, bouncy pop tunes like Love Will Keep Us Together. That is, until they took a lot of people by surprise with this slow and serious love song. But it didn't come out of just nowhere. Listen to what Tony Tennille says.
1: And I thought about the first time Daryl ever kissed me. That was the thought. And it was such a great experience. And I remember what I was thinking at the time was, boy, I wish he'd do that again. He didn't at the time, but I thought he was smart. My thought was, do it to me again. I thought, well, do it, that's too blatant. I better say do that to me and then explain in the song what I'm talking about. So the first thing I came up with was the words, do that to me one more time. And I thought, once is never enough with a man like you. And then I got a little snatch of melody came into my mind, and I had it running through my head. So I sat down at the piano, and in about 45 minutes, I had it all finished. Because then when I sit down at the piano, I can write the chords in and get all that. And I played it for Daryl, and he said, yeah. He says, I like that.
0: And so did everybody else. Here's their number one song from the beginning of 1980. The Captain and Tennille at number 25 among the top hits of the decade. Do that to me one more time.

0: do that to me one more time. The Captain and Tennille. They're the only married couple who appear in our survey of the 80s biggest hits. And their song is at number 25. Up next, a 1980s hit by the biggest female singer in chart history.
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1: Number 24.
0: All right, here she is, the biggest female singer in chart history. And this is her biggest solo hit for the 1980s. It's called Upside Down, and she is Miss Diana Ross.
2: I said,

Us and Upside Down. Hit number one in 1980 and comes in at number 24 among the 80s most popular songs so far. On American Top 40, Counting Them Down, I'm Casey Kasem. And our countdown doesn't stop till we get to number one. This next song became the top hit in Australia for the year 1984 and the number one song in America for the year 1985. The man who wrote it, English singer George Michael, says he wrote it when he was 16 years old and never thought much of the song. He wrote it on the bus on the way to his job as an usher at a local movie theater. Quote, "It's very naive when you listen to it, but it still stands up, even if it does sound a little immature in some ways. We made up for that, I think, by making sure the production and arrangement didn't sound simplistic." End of quote. Here it is, the biggest hit of 1985 and the 23rd biggest hit of the 1980s, Wham's Careless Whisper.

0: Jesus Whispered by Wham! Featuring George Michael. George, of course, split up with his partner Andrew Ridgeley and has since become a big solo star. Their hit from 1985 is the decade's 23rd top hit. Up next, the heavy metal heroes who jumped their way to number one. Casey's Coast
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8: Weather-wise, it's the best day of the entire holiday weekend. After a cool start, we'll have mostly sunny skies and temperatures around 78 this afternoon. Clouds come in tonight, a low of 59, and there could be a shower tomorrow morning, but otherwise turning partly sunny, 73 for a high. Another round of showers Wednesday in the afternoon, especially high of 74. I'm NBC5 meteorologist Matt DiLoretto.
0: This is American Top 40 special countdown of the biggest hits so far in the 1980s. In this decade, a popular heavy metal band from L.A. who started back in the 1970s finally hit the big time. A band featuring an innovative guitar genius and a fast-talking, wild, and woolly frontman. And their number one song was so popular, a few other acts recorded versions of it for albums.
9: You assume, well, this is rock and roll, it's disposable, you know, it's not biodegradable, you're going to have to leave it behind and whatever, and somebody comes with a rendition of Jump that sounds more like Willie Nelson. Wow, maybe there is a future for this stuff. I have no idea. I do know we're getting to be a little bit better songwriters. We're starting to write a little bit better melodies, and that's what kind of puts something up there for a while to begin with. You've got to have that melody. You've got to be able to sing the song, hum it along, with the radio and feel like it's your own, like you're the singer.
0: We're going to do that right now. That was Diamond David Lee Roth. Today he's gone solo from the band Van Halen, but back in 1984, they hit number one together. That song's the 22nd most popular song of the 80s. Come on, everybody, jump.

0: one for five consecutive weeks back in 1984. Van Halen jumping in at number 22 on American Top 40 as we continue to count down the 80s biggest hits. Coming up, the biggest selling single of the decade.
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0: We're on our way to the number one song of the 1980s as we count down the decade's top hits. This next song is by two superstars, legends. One's English, the other's American. One's white, one's black. And they told us in a number one song that like the black and white piano keys, we can all live together in perfect harmony. Here are Paul McCartney and Stevie Wonder at number 21.

0: Ebony and Ivory, Stevie Wonder and Paul McCartney singing together. They have the 21st biggest hit of the 1980s as we count down the 40 top hits so far in this decade. I'm Casey Kasem. At the end of 1984, English musician Bob Geldof assembled a group of stars, most of them British, to record a song under the name of Band Aid. The money made from their song, Do They Know It's Christmas, went to famine victims in Ethiopia. Well, inspired by Bob Geldof's efforts, manager Ken Cragen and entertainer and humanitarian Harry Belafonte put out the call for American stars. And in 1985, USA for Africa was launched. On a January night, after the American Music Awards, 45 stars gathered together under the direction of producer Quincy Jones. One of those stars was Lionel Richie, who had this to say on his way to the session.
1: I am just thrilled to say that I'm going over to join some of my very dear friends and people that I've met for the first time to, in a joint effort, do what we can to help some starving people in the world, some deprived people. And it's going to be wonderful, as far as I'm concerned, to, first of all, meet, gather, and do some good. It's great.
0: Here's the song Lionel Richie co-wrote with Michael Jackson and sang with 44 other stars. It's the biggest selling single of the 80s. It was recorded in January, and when it was finally released in March, it came and went like a meteor. In just a few short weeks of intense airplay and sales, it sold enough worldwide to become the biggest selling single of the 80s. Here it is as an 80s countdown extra.

0: Are the World by USA for Africa, the biggest selling single of the 80s worldwide. An extra special AT40 Extra. This is American Top 40 in Hollywood. I'm Casey Kasem, and we're counting down the 40 biggest hit songs of the 1980s so far. We've got the 20 biggest hits coming right up, and they're all number ones.
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1: Now it's time for a classic American Top 40 Extra. It's a song that just missed the Top 40 list of the top hits of the 1980s. From 1985, here are Dire Straits with a song that spent 3 weeks at number one, Money for Nothing.

0: from 1985. That's Dire Straits with a classic American Top 40 Extra. Money for Nothing. You're tuned to a special presentation of Casey Kasem's American Top 40 from July 4th, 1987. The top hits of the 1980s so far.
1: Continuing now with our countdown of the biggest hits so far in the 1980s, I'm Casey Kasem on a special edition of American Top 40. In this hour, we'll hear the biggest number one solo songs by Prince, Lionel Richie, Michael Jackson, and much, much more. So on we go.
2: Number 20.
1: It was just last year that a New Jersey band with good looks and musical hooks rose to the top of the charts as their fans went wild.
3: I looked at the road crew and you're like, no. And I jumped into the pit and the kids came up to the barrier and it's just to the bouncer out in the audience, I'm coming, and he jumped out of the way, and I first thought that the kids were helping me over the barrier, but they wanted to take me home. They ripped my clothes to shreds. I was all scratched up on my back. I said, wait a minute, you know, I just wanted to come out and sing in the audience, and I couldn't sing a note. I had to run for my life back to the stage.
1: Here's Bon Jovi with the 20th biggest hit of the 80s, Living on a Prayer.

0: Heaven on a Prayer by Bon Jovi. Back at the beginning of this year, it spent 4 weeks at number one and racked up enough points to come in at number 20 in our special countdown of the top hits of the decade. I'm Casey Kasem on an American Top 40 special. We'll all remember the good times we had so far in the 80s, but there were some tragedies we can't forget. Like the night of December 8th, 1980, when we heard the news that we didn't want to believe. A man who dreamed only of peace was murdered.
1: I understand those people. I don't think they're right, because it doesn't help murderers to hang them or help violent people to be violent to them. It is all they understand. Violence begets violence, you know. And you can't kill off all the violent people or all the murderers. You'd have to kill off the government.
0: John Lennon's murder was part of a series of cruel ironies. John had come back to make music after 5 years of raising his little boy, Sean. And just as John's comeback song was climbing the chart, he was killed. His song hit number one. It became the biggest solo hit of his career. And there was one more irony. The title, Just Like Starting Over. John Lennon was. He made magic as a Beatle and on his own. Here's the 19th most popular song of the 1980s.

0: Starting Over, the 19th biggest hit of the 1980s by John Lennon. He made more than music. He made a difference. This is Casey on American Top 40 in Hollywood. Up next in our special survey, the number one song by a woman who was once turned down by 23 different record companies.
1: Casey's Coast to Coast.
0: You're hearing the biggest hits of the 1980s so far. This next song is by the woman who was once turned down by 23 different record labels. That's how many companies she and her manager approached. But all that rejection didn't stop them. They went ahead and put out their own album, and it sold. Then the record labels noticed, and finally one did sign her. And Joan Jett rewarded that label with a second album whose title song went straight to number one. With the 18th most popular song of the 80s, here are Joan Jett and the Blackhearts, who didn't give up. Why? Joan Jett will tell you, I love rock and roll.

0: I Love Rock and Roll. In the spring of 1982, Joan Jett and the Blackhearts took it to the top for 7 weeks. It's the 18th biggest hit of the 80s. Up next, the first all-woman band to hit number one. Casey's Coast
1: to Coast. 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
0: The decade's biggest stars with the decade's biggest songs. And songwriters, listen to this. Sending tapes to your favorite acts can pay off. Take the case of songwriter Liam Sternberg. He sent a song to one of the 80s hottest new bands, the Bangles. Singer and guitarist Susanna Hoffs told us what happened.
8: A tape comes like millions of tapes do, and it had a note attached to it saying this is going to be a big hit for the Bangles. So we thought, hey, that's kind of cute. Let's put it on and see. Let's see, you know, kind of joking around. And we put the song on and we were laughing. We were laughing at the song, and it reminded me of an old Annette Funicello kind of thing. So, you know, we always thought, well, this will be a fun, wacky song to put on the album. So we put it on the album. We never had any idea that it would just catch on like that.
0: Well, catch on it did. And it made the Bangles the first all-woman band ever to hit number one. Not a vocal group, but a band. And they did it with this song at number 17.

It's the 17th most popular song of the 80s, Walk Like an Egyptian by the Bengals. You know, the Bengals' very first hit, Manic Monday, was written by the man who sings this next song in our survey. It comes from his first movie, Purple Rain, a 1984 movie that made him a superstar. Critics raved about his on-screen charisma. Audiences were riveted to every scene. The soundtrack album from his movie spent 24 weeks at number one and sent 5 singles to the chart. Here's the biggest hit from the soundtrack of the movie Purple Rain. It's the 16th most popular song of the 80s, and it's the all-time biggest hit for Prince.

0: When Doves Cry, the 16th biggest hit of the 80s so far from the movie Purple Rain by Prince. Up next in our special survey, more rock royalty. Queen and the number one song that became a cheerleading chant at high school and college campuses across the USA.
1: The hits from coast to coast. American Top 40.
0: These are the decade's biggest hits so far.
1: Number 15.
0: Well, at 16, we heard from the Prince. And here's the other royal act in our countdown, the English group Queen. And in this number one hit, they came up with a song that became a cheerleading chant at high school and college campuses across the USA. Every time the home team scored, you could hear them say, "Another one bites the dust."
1: Let's go!

Another number one song that kicked off the decade. From 1980, Queen's Another One Bites the Dust. With that bouncing bass line, it's no surprise that Queen's bass player John Deacon wrote the song. It's the 15th top hit so far in the 1980s. On American Top 40 Special, I'm Casey Kasem. In 1982, after 14 years together, the band once called America's answer to the Rolling Stones finally hit the top. The Jay Giles Band, featuring their fleet-footed frontman, former Boston disc jockey-turned-singer Peter Wolf, hit number one. And they did it with a song about a shocking discovery. Discovering the girl you had a crush on in high school exposed in a magazine. My blood runs cold. My memory has just been sold. My angel is the centerfold at number one.

0: in 1981, the Jay Giles Band whistled their way to number one for 6 weeks, the 14th most popular song of the 80s, Centerfold. Coming up, a number one song from 1983 from the biggest selling album of all time. Hits from coast to
1: coast. 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
5: Weather-wise, it's the best day of the entire holiday weekend. After a cool start, we'll have mostly sunny skies and temperatures around 78 this afternoon. Clouds come in tonight, a low of 59, and there could be a shower tomorrow morning, but otherwise turning partly sunny, 73 for a high. Another round of showers Wednesday in the afternoon, especially high of 74. I'm NBC5 meteorologist Matt DiLoretto.
0: American Top 40. We're counting down the top hits so far in this decade. And this next hit is by a singer who started out in the 60s in pop, made a comeback in the 70s as a country star, and in the 80s crossed over to pop again. And Kenny Rogers doesn't take any of it for granted.
6: It's particularly important when you've been around as long as I have, you know, because it's one of those things that we all expect for it to be over sooner or later, but we all keep trying to make it work, and it's nice to know that I've stretched it one more year. There's nothing I would change about my career at this point. You know, the truth is we're not always totally in control of our own destiny, even though we try. So I'm just thrilled that the decisions we've made have been effective enough to keep me out here one more year.
0: With the 13th top hit of the 80s, here's Kenny Rogers.

0: at number 13, Lady, written by Lionel Richie, and he wrote it for Kenny Rogers to sing. And in 1980, it took Kenny to the top of the pop chart for his very first time. On an American Top 40 special, I'm Casey Kasem. We're counting down the most popular songs of the 1980s. Now, we're up to the top album act of the decade. He began the 80s with a number 3 album called Off the Wall, and then he blew the world away with his next album. It became the biggest album in history, selling more than 35 million copies. And along the way, he became one of the world's most recognizable figures alongside Mickey Mouse and Superman. His trademarks, glittery socks, black penny loafers, and a white sequined glove.
1: If politicians and other people of different backgrounds can't bring the world together, we'll try to do it with music. That's what I love about music.
0: Here's the biggest song from Michael Jackson's Thriller, the biggest album in history. At number 12 among the decade's biggest hits, Billie Jean.

0: Michael Jackson's Billie Jean, the 12th top hit of the 80s, the biggest hit from the biggest album ever, Thriller, which gave us a record-setting 7 top 10 singles. Coming up, a number one song from a movie, the movie about America's favorite fighter, a boxing champion who was down, but not out, and came back a winner.
1: Kissy's Coast to Coast, American Top 40.
0: These are the 40 biggest hits of the 1980s so far. Our rankings are based on the number of weeks a song spent at number one, along with the number of weeks it spent on the chart, with assigned points for each chart position. This next song, a ballad by Lionel Richie, spent 4 weeks at number one and 20 weeks on the entire chart, which puts Say You, Say Me at number 11. Here's Lionel.

Say You, Say Me by Lionel Richie, the 11th most popular song of this decade. The song was featured in the 1985 movie White Nights. It's one of four hits in the survey that Lionel Richie wrote. Three for himself, one for Kenny Rogers. Lionel's written more hits in the survey than anybody else. On American Top 40 Special Countdown, I'm Casey Kasem. Well, here's a song written for a champion, America's favorite fighter on the big screen. Back in 1982, movie star Sylvester Stallone was making the third Rocky movie. He needed a theme that rocked and rolled with the punches, a strong song that matched Rocky's rekindled spirit. The Italian Stallion had been defeated in the ring brutally by Clubber Lang, played by Mr. T. Rocky was at his lowest moment, at the bottom. But former champ Apollo Creed, played by actor Carl Weathers, brought him back up. He said to Rocky, "When we fought, you had the eye of the tiger, the edge. And now you gotta get it back. And the way to get it back is to go back to the beginning. You know what I mean? Maybe we can win it back together." Here's the 10th most popular hit of the 1980s, Survivor and Eye of the Tiger.

0: 6 weeks at number one in the summer of 82, Eye of the Tiger by Survivor, the theme song from Rocky III, as Rocky Balboa boxed his way back to the top as a champ. One of seven movie songs in our survey. This is American Top 40's special countdown of the 40 biggest hits of the 1980s so far. I'm Casey Kasem. We've got the nine top hits of the decade coming right up.
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9: Now it's time for a classic American Top 40 Extra. It's a song that almost made the list of the top hits of the 1980s. Here's Huey Lewis in the News with a song that spent 3 weeks at number one in 1986. Stuck with you.

0: That's Huey Lewis in the News with a classic American Top 40 Extra, a song that topped the chart for 3 weeks in 1986. Stuck with you. You're listening to an American Top 40 special that aired on July 4th, 1987. The top hits of the 1980s so far.
1: We're heading into the home stretch now on a special edition of American Top 40. I'm Casey Kasem, and we're counting down the 40 biggest hits so far in the 1980s. In this final hour, we have the 9 biggest number one songs of the 80s, including the biggest hit of all. So on we go.
2: Number 9!
1: This next hit is a song that became part of a cause, the fight against AIDS. Though it didn't begin that way. Originally, it was written for Rod Stewart to sing on the soundtrack of the movie Night Shift. That was back in 1982. But in 1985, the song was revived and became something completely different. Burt Bacharach and Carol Bayer-Sager wrote it. At a benefit dinner, Carol explained what happened.
3: And Elizabeth Taylor, who is a friend of ours, had been telling us how terrible this was and how even more terrible it was going to become. And when we heard the song that night, in its rough form, just with two artists on it, Dion and Stevie, Burt and I spoke. And we felt like it just felt so right if we could get everyone to donate their monies to AMFAR, American Foundation for AIDS Research. And there was just no resistance. Dion said, great. Stevie said, great. Gladys, Elton, Arista Records, everyone was just there in a really supportive way.
1: Here's the 9th top hit of the 1980s, Dion and Friends.

0: Dionne Warwick and friends. Elton John, Stevie Wonder, and Gladys Knight. That's what friends are for. Spent 4 weeks at number one early in 1986 and became the number one song of the year in 1986, with proceeds going to AIDS research. It's the ninth most popular song of the decade. On American Top 40 Special, I'm Casey Kasem. Next is a woman from Bay City, Michigan, who exploded into superstardom in the 1980s. She first burned up the dance charts, and then once she crossed over to pop, she never stopped. Her streetwise style inspired lots of female fans to dress just like her. They were called wannabes, because they wanted to be like Madonna. Her biggest hit of all was the center of some controversy. Caught in the crowd, here's what she had to say.
1: It's not risque. It has nothing to do with sex. Everyone's misinterpreting the words. A woman who's obviously been mistreated and kind of looked over or not treated, I don't know, she just had it, okay? So she meets someone and he makes her feel brand new, like it's the first time all over again.
0: With the eighth biggest hit of the 1980s, here's Madonna, Like a Virgin.

0: Like a Virgin topped the chart at the end of 1984 and the beginning of 1985. It's the eighth top hit of the 1980s and this decade's biggest hit for Madonna. Up next in this special survey, the other bleached blonde star of the 80s who was big before Madonna, Debbie Harry of Blondie.
1: Hits from coast to coast, American Top 40.
0: We're counting down the decade's biggest hits, and they're getting bigger and bigger. The most famous blonde of the 1980s is Madonna, but before her, we had the group Blondie and their platinum lead singer, Debbie Harry. Their biggest hit of the decade came from the movie American Gigolo. It spent 6 weeks at number one back in 1980 and ranks at number seven in our special survey. Here's

0: Tell Me by Blondie, the seventh most popular song of the decade, co-written and produced by Giorgio Moroder. Up next in our special survey, the sixth top song of the 80s so far, also created by super producer Giorgio Moroder, from a very flashy dance movie.
1: The hits from coast to coast.
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1: Number 6.
0: Here's a smash from a movie about a girl who lives to dance. And everybody came away saying, what a feeling. Co-written and produced by Giorgio Moroder. Co-written and sung by Irene Cara. Flashdance.

Flashdance, what a feeling. The feeling took Irene Cara to number one for 6 weeks in 1983. She also took it to number one in Japan, Denmark, Sweden, Australia, Spain, and Italy. It's the sixth biggest hit of the 1980s. Counting them down on American Top 40, I'm Casey Kasem. Well, one artist appears in our special survey singing two duets. We heard him earlier on Ebony and Ivory with Stevie Wonder. Now here he is again, as the English superstar sings with another American superstar. And this one is the biggest hit of the 80s for both Paul McCartney and Michael Jackson. At number five, Say, Say, Say.

0: Dave back in 1983 and early 84 spent 6 weeks at number one, Paul McCartney and Michael Jackson. It's the biggest hit for either of them in this decade. Up next, the number one song by the Police that Sting calls the nastiest song he's ever written.
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0: We're counting down the biggest hits of the 1980s, and they get bigger and bigger. Next is the biggest hit of the 1980s for the English supergroup, The Police. And their lead singer, Sting, calls it the nastiest song he's ever written. Quote, "It's really quite evil, about surveillance and controlling another person. The fact that it was couched in a seductive and romantic disguise made it all the more sinister for me."

0: Every Breath You Take. The Police with the number one song of the year in 1983. It spent 8 weeks on top back then. Now it's the fourth top hit of the decade and the biggest hit by a group. Up next, the biggest duet of the 80s from a movie that starred Brooke Shields.
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7: Weather-wise, it's the best day of the entire holiday weekend. After a cool start, we'll have mostly sunny skies and temperatures around 78 this afternoon. Clouds come in tonight, a low of 59, and there could be a shower tomorrow morning, but otherwise turning partly sunny, 73 for a high. Another round of showers Wednesday in the afternoon, especially high of 74. I'm NBC5 meteorologist Matt DiLoretto.
0: This is American Top 40 special survey of the biggest songs so far in the 1980s, and we're getting closer and closer to number one. Now, we're up to the biggest duet of the 80s. It's the title song from a movie that starred Brooke Shields. This song was so big back in 1981, with 9 weeks at number one, that it has now become the number one duet of the rock era. Here are Diana Ross and Lionel Richie with Endless Love.

Endless Love. Lionel Richie and Diana Ross. The biggest hit for either of them in the 1980s. The decade's third biggest hit so far. Two more to go. The number two song of the 1980s sounded a lot different when the singer first heard the original. That was recorded by Jackie DeShannon. Listen.

0: that sound like an 80s hit? Well, the song was offered to singer Kim Carnes.
1: The song was 7 or 8 years old, so the treatment was dated. And when we started rehearsing for that album, we took a good 3 or 4 days trying to figure out what to do with it. And Bill Como, my keyboard player, sat over in the corner with his prophet, and he's the one who came up with the sound of that record with the lick. And once he played that for us, everybody knew beyond a shadow that was the way to do the song.
0: And how right they were. In 1981, it was a summer smash, spending 5 weeks at number one, falling down to number two, then returning to number one for 4 more weeks. How about that? Here's the second biggest hit of the 80s by Kim Carnes. Betty Davis Eyes.

0: 9 weeks at number one, Betty Davis Eyes by Kim Carnes. The singer born in Hollywood singing about a woman with eyes like a Hollywood star. She has the second biggest hit of the 1980s. Well, up next, number one. One of three songs in the entire rock era that spent the most weeks in the top spot. It worked out at number one for 10 consecutive weeks.
1: The hits from coast to coast.
2: I had the weirdest dream last night. I was floating through the air when suddenly a hibachi grill appeared. Steak sizzling, shrimp flipping, zucchini in the air. A volcano erupted in slow motion, but it was made of onion. Is this Kodo?
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9: Now, here's a classic American Top 40 extra that just missed the Top 40 of the 1980s. It's a song that spent 4 weeks at number one back in 1980. This is Lips, Inc. with Funky Town.

0: from 1980. That's Lips, Inc. with Funky Town, a classic American Top 40 extra, one of the top hits of the 1980s. American
1: Top 40. Well, we've been counting down the 40 biggest hits so far in the 1980s, and now we're up to the biggest of all, the one we've been waiting for, the number one song of the 1980s. This song tied the rock era record for most weeks at number one, 10. Only two other records did that. From the 1950s, the classic by Prez Prado, Cherry Pink and Apple Blossom White, and the 1970s smash by Debbie Boone, You Light Up My Life. Well, the 1980s top song had that kind of chart power. In late 1981 and early 82, it spent 10 weeks at number one and became the biggest hit ever for the woman who sings it. She's a superstar, born in England, raised in Australia, and now living in California. And when she sang her song, she captured a trend sweeping the nation. Everybody was working out. The number one song of the 1980s is by Olivia Newton-John, Physical.

0: And that's the one, the number one song so far in the 1980s, Physical by Olivia Newton-John. 10 weeks in the top spot, one of the rock era's biggest hits ever. And there you are. You've been listening to an American Top 40 special, the 40 top hits of the 1980s so far. Produced in Hollywood by ABC Watermark, executive producer Tom Rounds, co-producer Matt Wilson and Daryl Morton, written by Daryl Morton, engineered by Stu Jacobs with David Cohen, Michael Sullivan, Elaine Stieglitz, and Paul Colbert. Our chart covered the period from January 1980 to May 1987, ranked by American Top 40 based on the weekly survey of Billboard magazine. American Top 40 was created by Don Bastani and Tom Rounds and me, Casey Kasem. Join me this week and every week for our regular countdown of the most popular songs in the USA. Till then, keep your feet in the ground and keep reaching for the stars.
1: This program was digitally remastered by Shannon Lynn and produced by Lori Krimi. Production by Michael Cooper. Special thanks to Matt Wilson, Rob Durkee, Pete Battistini, and of course, Casey Kasem.

Big Hits, Cool 105. Hey there, it's Keith C. Rice, sitting in for Sarah Spencer on this Labor Day Monday. And don't you worry, we still got the Lunchtime Jam coming up and a ton of big hits. Let's kick it off with MJ.

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0: 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Keith C. Rice. 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
6: Champlain Valley weather. Sunny skies for Labor Day as highs reach the mid to upper 70s. For tonight, increasing clouds and showers likely around sunrise in northern New York and northern Vermont. The low temperature 59. After some early showers tomorrow, the afternoon is partly to mostly sunny. The high temperature 73. 74 on Wednesday, mostly cloudy, a few spot showers early. A round of steady rain likely in the evening and overnight. I'm NBC5 meteorologist Ben Frischette.

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13: Sunny skies for Labor Day as highs reach the mid to upper 70s. For tonight, increasing clouds and showers likely around sunrise in northern New York and northern Vermont. The low temperature 59. After some early showers tomorrow, the afternoon is partly to mostly sunny. The high temperature 73. 74 on Wednesday, mostly cloudy, a few spot showers early. A round of steady rain likely in the evening and overnight. I'm NBC5 meteorologist Ben Frischette.

Happy Labor Day from Cool 105. We got a More Music Labor Day weekend going on. It's Keith C. Rice, Wang Chung, Mike and the Mechanics, and Mr. Now on Cool 105.

0: On Cool 105, more big hits coming up on a more Music Labor Day weekend. Keith C. Rice hanging out for Sarah Spencer. Oh, just because Sarah's not here, we will still do the lunchtime jam, so hang out for that coming up at noon. Hey, if you're looking to give blood this week, there are always plenty of Red Cross blood drives scattered throughout the Champlain Valley, including one tomorrow at the All Saints Church in Richford, going on from 11:30 until 4. 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
6: Sunny skies for Labor Day as highs reach the mid to upper 70s. For tonight, increasing clouds and showers likely around sunrise in northern New York and northern Vermont, the low temperature 59. After some early showers tomorrow, the afternoon is partly to mostly sunny, the high temperature 73. 74 on Wednesday, mostly cloudy, a few spot showers early, a round of steady rain likely in the evening and overnight. I'm NBC5, meteorologist Ben Frischek.

still coming up. We'll do that at noon. It's Keith C. Rice. So every now and then we all get hooked on certain shows, be it Netflix, Apple, whatever. I'd say for the past month, maybe 2 months, I've been absolutely hooked on Bloodline on Netflix with Kyle Chandler, who I'll always picture as the coach on Friday Night Lights. Absolutely highly recommend Bloodline on Netflix.

0: Big Hits, Cool 105 with NSYNC. They know a few things about big hits over the years, right? Hey, it's Keith C. Rice, and we are minutes away from the Labor Day edition of the Lunchtime Jam. Sarah Spencer off for a couple days. We'll get it rolling, all coming up in a matter of minutes on Cool 105. Hope the holiday weekend's going well, and thanks for keeping us on.
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9: Skies for Labor Day as highs reach the mid to upper 70s. For tonight, increasing clouds and showers likely around sunrise in northern New York and northern Vermont. The low temperature 59. After some early showers tomorrow, the afternoon is partly to mostly sunny. The high temperature 73. 74 on Wednesday, mostly cloudy, a few spot showers early. A round of steady rain likely in the evening and overnight. I'm NBC5 meteorologist Ben Frischette.

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Welcome into the Lunchtime Jam and happy Labor Day. We do this every weekday from noon to one. Coolest way to spend your lunch hour. Sarah Spencer is off. You got me, Keith C. Kick it off with Belinda C. It's Belinda Carlisle.

0: Big hits, Cool 105 of the ginormous one from the 90s, Cardigans and Loveful. Keith C. Rice not only doing the lunchtime jam, but we're also doing a More Music Labor Day weekend, and it's brought to you by Shannon's Fine Jewelry right outside the fair gates at 97 Pearl Street, Essex Junction. 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
6: Champlain Valley weather.
7: Sunny skies for Labor Day as highs reach the mid to upper 70s. For tonight, increasing clouds and showers likely around sunrise in northern New York and northern Vermont. The low temperature 59. After some early showers tomorrow, the afternoon is partly to mostly sunny. The high temperature 73. 74 on Wednesday, mostly cloudy, a few spot showers early. A round of steady rain likely in the evening and overnight. I'm NBC5 meteorologist Ben Frischette.

not only doing a More Music Liberty weekend, but we also got the lunchtime jam working. And I wouldn't even call this laboring. Playing big hits definitely doesn't feel like work. Keith C. Rice with MJ Now, Cool 105.

0: flock of seagulls at Cool 105. Still may see a few of those down by the Burlington waterfront, right? What is it, September 7th? Yes, it is, in fact. It's Keith C. Rice. Happy Labor Day. Getting ready to put a wraps on the Labor Day Monday edition of the Lunchtime Jam. More big hits in minutes on Cool 105. Let's talk about the Cool Concert Connector. From the Flynn Theater in the Champlain Valley Fair to the Bell Center in Montreal, the Bank of New Hampshire Pavilion, and TD Garden in Boston, see all the big artists performing in venues within driving distance of the Champlain Valley over the next several months. 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
8: Sunny skies for Labor Day as highs reach the mid to upper 70s. For tonight, increasing clouds and showers likely around sunrise in northern New York and northern Vermont. The low temperature 59. After some early showers tomorrow, the afternoon is partly to mostly sunny. The high temperature 73. 74 on Wednesday, mostly cloudy, a few spot showers early. A round of steady rain likely in the evening and overnight. I'm NBC5 meteorologist Ben Freshett.

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0: Good one there. Pebbles and Mercedes Boy on Cool 105. The More Music Labor Day weekend rolls on in just a few with more big hits. It's Keith C. Rice with Sarah Spencer hanging out till 3. 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
6: Sunny skies for Labor Day as highs reach the mid to upper 70s. For tonight, increasing clouds and showers likely around sunrise in northern New York and northern Vermont, the low temperature 59. After some early showers tomorrow, the afternoon is partly to mostly sunny, the high temperature 73. 74 on Wednesday, mostly cloudy, a few spot showers early, a round of steady rain likely in the evening and overnight. I'm NBC5 meteorologist Ben Frischel.

Nobody puts baby in a corner. I think you know the movie. I think you know the song. And you definitely should know the legendary artist, the late and great Eric Carmen. Still feels weird saying that. On a More Music Labor Day weekend, Cool 105.

0: big hits, Cool 105 from the 90s. It's Jennifer Page and Crush, Keith C. Rice, for about one more hour, then Mark Knight will be here. Hey, we got more big hits just around the corner on this More Music Labor Day weekend. Hope your holiday weekend's going well, and thanks for keeping us on Cool 105.
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11: Sunny skies for Labor Day as highs reach the mid to upper 70s. For tonight, increasing clouds and showers likely around sunrise in northern New York and northern Vermont. The low temperature, 59. After some early showers tomorrow, the afternoon is partly to mostly sunny. The high temperature, 73. 74 on Wednesday, mostly cloudy, a few spot showers early. A round of steady rain likely in the evening and overnight. I'm NBC5 meteorologist Ben Frischek.

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Hits, Cool 105. You got me, Keith C, for one more hour, hanging out for Sarah Spencer for a couple days, and playing big hits on this More Music Labor Day weekend. Cool 105.

Big hits, Cool 105, Keith C. Rice till 3. Before I get out of here, we got Human League, Duran Duran, Elton John, Santana, and Rob Thomas ready to roll in a few. Get those moonwalking shoes on. It's MJ at Cool 105.

0: Big Hits, Cool 105 with Santana and Rob Thomas. It's Keith C. Rice. Sarah Spencer is off for a couple days, taking some well-deserved time off. Hey, as you may have heard, football's back. College football, a lot of games on this past weekend. NFL gets back at it this Wednesday night with my, and hopefully your, New England Patriots. Super Bowl rematch against the Seahawks in Seattle Wednesday night. That should be interesting. Our pro football pick'em contest also back at Cool 105. 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
7: Sunny skies for Labor Day as highs reach the mid to upper 70s. For tonight, increasing clouds and showers likely around sunrise in northern New York and northern Vermont, the low temperature 59. After some early showers tomorrow, the afternoon is partly to mostly sunny, the high temperature 73. 74 on Wednesday, mostly cloudy, a few spot showers early, a round of steady rain likely in the evening and overnight. I'm NBC5, meteorologist Ben Frischette.

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0: Big Hits, Cool 105 with Extreme. That'll do it for me, Keith C. Keith C. Rice out. I'll see you or talk to you tomorrow morning just after 10, hanging out for Sarah once again. Mark Knight is next on Cool 105.
1: I had the weirdest dream last night. I was floating through the air when suddenly a hibachi grill appeared. Steak sizzling, shrimp flipping, zucchini in the air. A volcano erupted in slow motion, but it was made of onion. Is this Kodo?
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6: Sunny skies for Labor Day as highs reach the mid to upper 70s. For tonight, increasing clouds and showers likely around sunrise in northern New York and northern Vermont, the low temperature 59. After some early showers tomorrow, the afternoon is partly to mostly sunny, the high temperature 73. 74 on Wednesday, mostly cloudy, a few spot showers early, a round of steady rain likely in the evening and overnight. I'm NBC5 meteorologist Ben Frischette.

Big Kits Cool 105. That's Journey kicking off another hour of your morning music Labor Day weekend. Hi there, Mark Knight in with you on this Monday afternoon. Great to have you along with us here. What a beautiful looking day. Sun shines out and it's warmed up too quite a bit from early this morning. Get details on that forecast coming up the next few minutes here. Rick Astley, number one from 88 on Cool 105.

live. If I can't have you, Yvonne Elliman off that huge Saturday Night Fever soundtrack from the late 70s. There, 80s in the spotlight tomorrow morning on the 80s at 8, including a big top 5 hit from Chaka Khan, made its debut on the chart at the beginning of September 1984. That more in the morning on the 80s at 8.

0: Big Hits Cool Pot 05, Every Little Step, Bobby Brown. Morning Music Monday afternoon. Hello there, Mark Knight in with you on this Labor Day. Great to have you along with us here, rolling more music for your Labor Day weekend. Thanks in part to Shannon's Fine Jewelry right outside the fair gates there at 97 Pearl Street in Essex Junction. By Jenkins Auto Repair in Milton, there isn't much they don't do when it comes to cars and trucks, including towing. 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Got more music for your Labor Day here. Huey Lewis in the news, coming up Fleetwood Mac, Phil Collins, and more here in a moment.
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4: Sunny skies for Labor Day as highs reach the mid to upper 70s. For tonight, increasing clouds and showers likely around sunrise in northern New York and northern Vermont. The low temperature 59. After some early showers tomorrow, the afternoon is partly to mostly sunny. The high temperature 73. 74 on Wednesday, mostly cloudy, a few spot showers early. A round of steady rain likely in the evening and overnight. I'm NBC5 meteorologist Ben Frischette.
5: All right, thanks, Ben. 75 in Plattsburgh. It is 77 degrees in Burlington.

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Big Hits Cool 105, our house. That is madness. Baseball this afternoon. Red Sox up 5-1 on the Los Angeles Angels right now. Top of the sixth inning down at Fenway. Mets leading the Marlins 9-4. The Yankees have got this Labor Day off.

105, Phil Collins, and a more music Monday afternoon, Labor Day 2026. If you've got today off, hope you're enjoying it. Mark Knight laboring along with those of you who do not have today off. Saw the Myers trash collection guys going through our neighborhood before I came to work. They're working, the convenience store workers, and of course, all our EMS and police, fire, first responders, too. Thanks for working today, and thanks for listening, too.

0: Big Hits Cool 105 group called themselves After the Fire, pretty much one-hit wonders, and Der Kommissar, their one hit there from the spring of 1983. Got the Miami Sound Machine coming up. We'll get a check on that forecast for you as well. This is an important time of the year for the American Red Cross as kids get back to school and folks get back to their normal routines after summer vacations. They're hoping your routine will include giving blood. 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It's been a tough few months for the Red Cross. If you've got the blood to give, they'll take it from you. 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
11: Champlain Valley weather.
12: No weather concerns this evening, but overnight clouds will move in and some showers arrive by sunrise tomorrow, the low temperature 59. After some early showers tomorrow, the afternoon will turn partly to mostly sunny, the high temperature 73. More clouds by Wednesday morning, a spot shower possible, the low 59, and the afternoon high on Wednesday, 74, with increasing coverage of showers, perhaps a round of steady rain in the evening and overnight. I'm NBC5 meteorologist Ben Frechette.
0: All right, 79 degrees right now in both Plattsburgh and Burlington.

Big Hits Cool 105. What a beautiful afternoon. Was sitting down on my back porch just sucking in the sunshine before I came into the office today. Rest of the week doesn't sound as nice, though. We'll get to the update on that forecast here coming up. You don't.

Big Hits Cool 105. As you continue to plan out the month of September, make sure you mark down Saturday, September 19th for our fifth annual Tecumseh Softball-a-thon and Family Fun Day with the Vermont Lake Monsters. And not only that all-day softball game at Centennial Field, but touch a truck on the concourse for the kids, the inflatables, face painting, food trucks, and a lot more. Details as the month rolls along here.

0: Kett's Cool 105 Fantasy. Mariah Carey on your morning music Monday afternoon. Mark Knight in with you on this Labor Day 2026. Great to have you along with us. Cleanup underway over at the Champlain Valley Expo in Essex Junction. After the 10 best days of summer, the Champlain Valley Fair wrapped up late last night. First of all, it's amazing how quickly they tear down that midway. From the time it closed last night through this afternoon, I think the only thing left there at this point is the seagulls picking up the scraps. Second, thanks to everybody who came out to our booth, had a little fun with us with Tailgate Touchdown. We headed over there to break down the booth a little bit later on this evening. And bringing back that box, that big old box that's got all the qualifiers in it, somebody going to win that ultimate tailgating party package we were signing folks up for there with the wheel. And good luck. We'll announce that winner tomorrow here with Cool 105. Forecast in a moment. Got Prince, Paula Abdul, Huey Lewis, and more on the way next.
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14: Champlain Valley weather.
15: No weather concerns this evening, but overnight clouds will move in and some showers arrive by sunrise tomorrow. The low temperature 59. After some early showers tomorrow, the afternoon will turn partly to mostly sunny. The high temperature 73. More clouds by Wednesday morning, a spot shower possible, the low 59, and the afternoon high on Wednesday, 74, with increasing coverage of showers, perhaps a round of steady rain in the evening and overnight. I'm NBC5 meteorologist Ben Frechette.
0: It is 79 in Plattsburgh and 79 degrees in Burlington.

Big Hits Cool 105. More music Labor Day Monday afternoon. The Big Hits rolling them back to back. Got the drive at 5 for you, two coming up the top of the hour. As we get you home from that long holiday weekend, Paula Abdul helping to get us there with big number one early part of 1990.

Cool 105, stuck with you, Huey Lewis. And the news forecast coming up the next couple of minutes here. If you were up early enough this morning, you noticed it, that chill of an early fall. How about 37 degrees this morning in Saranac Lake? Ouch. 40s and 50s just about everywhere else. We did warm up nicely with the sunshine this afternoon, but we do have showers in the forecast. We'll get the details here coming up.

0: 105, Kathy Dennis. More music drive home. Mark Knight in with you on this Monday afternoon, putting the wraps on a long Labor Day weekend. And I suppose if you got to start thinking about getting back to school and work tomorrow, at least you've got some decent music on the radio to help keep you in a good mood. And we've got a bunch of it on the way, too. Journey coming up, plus the Starship, Bruce Springsteen, Survivor, and Foreigner. We'll get to that more as the drive at 5 gets underway here in the next couple of minutes. And we're going to check on that forecast for you, too. The team at NBC5's been laboring on that this afternoon.
1: I had the weirdest dream last night. I was floating through the air when suddenly a hibachi grill appeared. Steak sizzling, shrimp flipping, zucchini in the air. A volcano erupted in slow motion, but it was made of onion. Is this Kodo?
2: Yes. 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
11: No weather concerns this evening, but overnight clouds will move in and some showers arrive by sunrise tomorrow, the low temperature 59. After some early showers tomorrow, the afternoon will turn partly to mostly sunny, the high temperature 73. More clouds by Wednesday morning, a spot shower possible, the low 59. And the afternoon high on Wednesday, 74, with increasing coverage of showers, perhaps a round of steady rain in the evening and overnight. I'm NBC5 meteorologist Ben Frechette.
0: It is 77 in Plattsburgh and 79 degrees in Burlington.

Big Cat's Cool 105, the Starship, big number one for them there from the summer of 1987, kicking off today's drive at 5, getting you home from the long holiday weekend with the biggest hits on the radio. Got Bruce Springsteen here, Survivor coming up to Foreigner, Irene Cara, and more all next. Great to have you along with us here in this Monday afternoon. It's the drive at 5 with Cool 105.

Forecast coming up after a nice afternoon. The clouds slowly taking over tonight. Looks a little wet by daybreak tomorrow. Some showers around in the morning. Maybe some breaks of sunshine through tomorrow afternoon, but it stays unsettled right through the middle of the week with some rain again on Wednesday. Got the full forecast from the team at NBC5 here coming up. It's the Drive at 5, Big Hits Cool 105.

0: Big Hits Cool 105, Depeche Mode. Big hit for the group, Summertime 1990. Drive at 5 here on a Monday afternoon, along with Mark Knight. Mentioned earlier, Red Sox in action on this Labor Day. Ended up beating the Angels 5-2 down at Fenway Park. The Mets winners, too. They beat the Marlins down in Miami 9-4. The Yankees have got the day off today. Football, of course, a bunch of great college football over the weekend. And now the NFL getting set to kick off their season later this week. Wednesday, it's that Super Bowl rematch. The season opener between the Seahawks and Patriots out in Seattle. Our Pro Football Pick'em Contest back for another year as well. 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
5: Champlain Valley weather.
6: No weather concerns this evening, but overnight clouds will move in and some showers arrive by sunrise tomorrow. The low temperature 59. After some early showers tomorrow, the afternoon will turn partly to mostly sunny. The high temperature 73. More clouds by Wednesday morning, a spot shower possible, the low 59, and the afternoon high on Wednesday 74 with increasing coverage of showers, perhaps a round of steady rain in the evening and overnight. I'm NBC5 meteorologist Ben Frechette.
4: It is 76 in Plattsburgh and 77 degrees in Burlington.

Morning Kids, Cool 105, Rod Stewart. Big number one from him, keeping the drive at five. Rolling along here in this Labor Day 2026. Big number one from Daryl Hall and John Oates now on the drive at five on your radio at 105.1 FM. 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

Big Cats Cool 105 Bengals on the drive at 5 of this Monday afternoon, Labor Day 2026. Those of you working today, think of it this way. You're getting your Monday out of the way today. Everybody else going to be dealing with the Mondays tomorrow and also having to figure out what day of the week it is for the rest of the week.

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0: Big Hits Cool 105, Backstreet Boys, and the Morning Music Drive home of the Drive at 5 here with Cool 105. Got the outfield coming up. Number one's two from Madonna, Phil Collins, Blondie, and Van Halen here in a moment. And we'll get a check on that forecast for you as well. Nice evening, but not as nice for that morning commute tomorrow. We do have showers on the way. We'll get the details here next.
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15: Champlain Valley weather.
16: No weather concerns this evening, but overnight clouds will move in and some showers arrive by sunrise tomorrow, the low temperature 59. After some early showers tomorrow, the afternoon will turn partly to mostly sunny, the high temperature 73. More clouds by Wednesday morning, a spot shower possible, the low 59. And the afternoon high on Wednesday, 74, with increasing coverage of showers, perhaps a round of steady rain in the evening and overnight. I'm NBC5 meteorologist Ben Frechette.
0: All right, 76 in Plattsburgh. It is 77 degrees in Burlington.

Big Hits, Cool 105. Michael McDonald kicking off another hour for your morning music drive home. Big hit for him there from the summer of 1986 and more. Great 80s hits, 2 in the morning on the 80s at 8. Tomorrow, a big top 5 hit from Chaka Khan made its debut on the chart beginning of September 1984. That more tomorrow morning, full hour of 80s music on the 80s at 8 with Cool 105.

Big Cat's Cool 105 Jump. That's Van Halen Forecast. Nice evening in front of us here. Get out and do something with it. There's still some of that long weekend left to go. Enjoy it. Well, we've got the decent weather. It looks like the clouds on the increase tonight. Tomorrow morning's morning commute looks a little wet. Although the sunshine does come back out tomorrow afternoon. Get the details, full forecast from the team at NBC5 here shortly.

0: 105 CC Peniston. On a more music Labor Day weekend, Mark Knight in with you on this Monday evening. By the way, thanks to the businesses who've been helping to bring you the big hits here over this long Labor Day weekend, including Shannon's Fine Jewelry right outside the fair gates there at 97 Pearl Street in Essex Junction. Jenkins Auto Repair in Milton. There isn't much they don't do when it comes to cars and trucks, including towing. And Essex Flooring Connection on Park Street in Essex Junction. 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More big hits on the way. Men at Work, McCartney and Wings, Daryl Hall and John Oates. We'll get you that in the forecast, too, on the way next.
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4: No weather concerns this evening, but overnight clouds will move in and some showers arrive by sunrise tomorrow. The low temperature 59. After some early showers tomorrow, the afternoon will turn partly to mostly sunny. The high temperature 73. More clouds by Wednesday morning, a spot shower possible. The low 59. And the afternoon high on Wednesday 74 with increasing coverage of showers, perhaps a round of steady rain in the evening and overnight. I'm NBC5 meteorologist Ben Frechette.
3: It is 75 in Plattsburgh and 76 degrees in Burlington.

Big Hits Cool Putt 05, McCartney and Wings. Baseball today, Red Sox beat the Angels 5-2 down at Fenway. The Mets 9-4 winners over the Miami Marlins. The Yankees have got the day off today. And the U.S. Open Tennis Tournament continues down in New York City later tonight. Coco Gauff and Iva Jovic. A couple of American ladies facing off against each other at 7 o'clock on ESPN2.

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5, got a forecast coming up the next couple of minutes here. Nice evening. Showers move in overnight tonight. Looks a little wet for the morning commute tomorrow, but we should get back in some sunshine as we hit through the afternoon. We'll get details, full forecast coming up the next few minutes here. 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

0: Big Hits Cool 105. Goo Goo Dolls, their big signature hit from the end of 98, early part of 1999. And it's Mark Knight of a Good Night. See you tomorrow afternoon, 3 o'clock or so. Got Chris LeBlanc in for Joe Lorenzo next. More Big Hits for you coming up on this Monday night. Bengals in a moment here. Got Bruce Springsteen on the way too. Eddie Money, Brian Adams, Michael Jackson, and Sync and more in the next 30 minutes.
1: I had the weirdest dream last night. I was floating through the air when suddenly Hibachi grill appeared. Steak sizzling, shrimp flipping, zucchini in the air. A volcano erupted in slow motion, but it was made of onion. 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
11: Weather concerns this evening, but overnight clouds will move in and some showers arrive by sunrise tomorrow. The low temperature 59. After some early showers tomorrow, the afternoon will turn partly to mostly sunny. The high temperature 73. More clouds by Wednesday morning, a spot shower possible. The low 59. And the afternoon high on Wednesday 74, with increasing coverage of showers, perhaps a round of steady rain in the evening and overnight. I'm NBC5 meteorologist Ben Frechette.

Big Hits, Cool 105. Good evening, Chris LeBlanc in for Joey D on this Labor Day Monday evening. Wrapping up a long holiday weekend for a lot of folks. Hope you're one of them. Thanks for joining us this evening. 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

Big Hits Cool 105 as we put the wraps on this More Music holiday weekend, Labor Day weekend. Goodbye, summer 2026. NFL regular season starts this week, and before long, well, the leaves. Yeah, we'll be raking them. Thanks for being here tonight, Big Hits Cool 105.

0: It's Cool 105. Most folks heading back to work tomorrow after a long holiday weekend. John Brooks and the More Music Morning Show will get you there. And then at 8 o'clock, John brings you the 80s at 8 to kick off your workday with the biggest hits from the biggest decade. That and more tomorrow morning on the 80s at 8 on Big Hits Cool 105. Hang on for a check on the weather. George Michael and Katrina in the Waves all coming up.
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4: Champlain Valley weather.
5: No weather concerns this evening, but overnight clouds will move in and some showers arrive by sunrise tomorrow. The low temperature 59. After some early showers tomorrow, the afternoon will turn partly to mostly sunny. The high temperature 73. More clouds by Wednesday morning, a spot shower possible, the low 59. And the afternoon high on Wednesday, 74, with increasing coverage of showers, perhaps a round of steady rain in the evening and overnight. I'm NBC5 meteorologist Ben Frechette.

0: Gets Cool 105. The National Football League getting underway this week. As far as teams of local interest, the Patriots will open their season Wednesday in Seattle. It'll be the Giants and the Cowboys Sunday in the evening game, and then the New York Jets will be in Tennessee Sunday afternoon. Weather from NBC5, along with the cars. They're going to lead the way to 8 o'clock next.
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13: Champlain Valley weather.
14: Tonight, increasing clouds as a cold front approaches, with a few showers likely arriving by the Canadian border near sunrise, a low of 59. Tomorrow starts with lots of clouds and a few passing showers in the morning, but improvement arrives by afternoon with increasing sun, a high of 73. Clouds thicken back up tomorrow night with a low of 56. Then on Wednesday, mostly cloudy with a few passing showers, more widespread rain with some embedded downpours looks to arrive during during the evening. As the humidity comes up, a high of 74. I'm NBC5 meteorologist Andrew Grofsky.